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0: Iran and the United States have reached a peace deal with an official signing due to take place in Switzerland on Friday. President Trump says it will bring peace and security to the whole region, while Tehran claims it forced the US to accept its terms. Sky's US correspondent Mark Stone in Washington says Mr. Trump's apparent fixation on opening the Strait of Hormuz is besides the point.
1: All the other reasons that Trump went to war, like regime change, that was something at one point, like trying to prevent Iran from getting a nuclear weapon. The same regime is in power now that was in power before. So yes, this is positive, but it also looks like quite a significant mess.
0: The new defense secretary has praised the armed forces personnel who intercepted a Russian Shadow Fleet oil tanker. Dan Jarvis says the operation in the English Channel required skill, professionalism and courage, and said it was a blow to Putin as Russia relied on the Shadow Fleet to fund its conflict in Ukraine. Former Armed Forces Minister Al Carnes, who resigned earlier this week over funding for the military, says he was delighted to hear that the armed forces had seized the vessel.
2: We've acted decisively, seized that ship, and that will save, just by the money reduced going back into Russia, will save thousands of lives in Ukraine. So I think it's a fantastic thing. I'm really glad it's happened. I'm glad we moved faster than we have been in the past. And we've gone on with it and we've done it. We're now in line with all of our, for example, Joint Expeditionary Force partners who have already done this type of activity.
0: The assisted dying bill will be brought back to Parliament in the coming days. Labour MP Lauren Edwards says she will be introducing the legislation again after being drawn second in the ballot for private members' bills. The bill previously ran out of time to become law earlier this year after stalling in the House of Lords. Sir Keir Starmer's promising to call time on a system that's failing our kids ahead of an expected social media ban. It's thought the Prime Minister will announce sweeping reforms for under-16s, similar to those seen in Australia. The mayor of Kyiv says air defences have been repelling Russian drone attacks in the Ukrainian capital. Vitaly Klitschko says three people have been injured and 140,000 people are without power. He's urging residents to seek shelter. Curaçao have played their first World Cup game and the Netherlands were held to a draw by Japan. Joe Rawson reports from the United States.
3: It didn't come alive until the second half, but what a 45 minutes in Dallas, with Japan scoring an 88-minute equaliser to draw 2-2 with the Netherlands. Virgil van Dijk and Kriencio Somerville got the goals for the Dutch. Earlier, it was a historic moment for Curaçao, but a result that strengthens the argument for those that say the expanded World Cup will see too many disparities in the group stage. They lost 7-1 to Germany.
0: In the past few minutes, Cote d'Ivoire have scored an 89th-minute goal against Ecuador. They currently lead 1-0 with a few seconds of extra time left. Manchester United's Ahmed Diallo with the goal. That's the latest. I'm James Goodison.
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0: Just what is it that you want to do?
1: Well, we want to be free. We want to be free to do what we want to do. And we want to get loaded. And we want to have a good time. And that's what we're going to do.
2: Well, wait, baby, let's go.
1: We're going to have a good time. We're going to have a party.

0: A peace deal between the United States and Iran has been reached. The Prime Minister of Pakistan made the announcement and says both sides have declared the immediate and permanent termination of military operations on all fronts, including Lebanon. An official signing ceremony will take place on the 19th of June in Switzerland. The BBC's Thomas Morgan is in Washington.
1: We've just heard now that President Donald Trump has made a remark on Truth Social that the deal is now complete. He's written on Truth Social saying, "Congratulations to all. I hereby fully authorise the toll-free opening of the Strait of Hormuz and hereby authorise the immediate removal of the United States naval blockade. Let the oil flow, President Donald Trump."
0: The armed forces are being praised for the way they took control of an oil tanker in the English Channel, which was part of a Russian shadow fleet. Royal Marine commandos and specially trained law enforcement officers boarded the sanctioned vessel. They were supported by aircraft from the Maritime Air Group, including Chinooks, Merlin Mark IV and Wildcat helicopters, an RAF P-8 aircraft, as well as HMS Sutherland and HMS Ledbury. Lieutenant Colonel Tom Quinn is the commanding officer of 42 Commando in the Royal Marines, which boarded the vessel and says it was a complex operation.
2: The focus for us was coordinating the assets. There were a number involved, Navy, agency, commando force and surface air assets within that mix. So our focus was on the coordination to ensure that we conducted a really slick execution of that boarding, and that's what we achieved.
0: A new attempt to legalise assisted dying in England and Wales has been launched. Proposed legislation ran out of time in the Lords earlier this year. Now Labour MP Lauren Edwards says she'll reintroduce it to the Commons. She came second in a ballot to decide who's at the front of the queue for a private member's bill. So Keir Starmer's promising to call time on a system that's failing our kids ahead of an expected social media ban. It's thought the Prime Minister will announce sweeping reforms for under-16s, similar to those seen in Australia. Mariano Janin's daughter Mia took her own life after being bullied online.
3: We will deal with this forever. This is like a life sentence for a crime that we didn't commit. We've been victims, but we need to deal with this.
0: Former Labour deputy Roy Hattersley has died. He was 93 years old. He held onto his seat for 33 years and entered Parliament as MP for Birmingham Sparkbrook in 1964. Prime Ministers paid tribute to him, saying he was a giant of the Labour movement. In the World Cup, the Netherlands and Japan drew 2-2 in tonight's Group F match. Earlier, Germany got their campaign off to a winning start by thrashing Curaçao 7-1. Côte d'Ivoire scored a last-minute winner to beat Ecuador, and Sweden have just kicked off against Tunisia. That's the latest. I'm James Goodison.
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enslaving the sweet women folk, whilst every man is slain. 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

0: Let the oil flow. President Trump's words as a peace deal is announced between the US and Iran.
1: We've shown that our main form of strategic deterrence, which is a military attack on Iran, is insufficient.
0: The Prime Minister is expected to announce a social media ban for under 16s in a press conference later.
2: I do think it should be the parents' responsibility, not the government's responsibility.
0: And praise for the armed forces after Royal Marines boarded one of Russia's Shadow Fleet tankers.
3: A really slick execution of that boarding, and that's what we achieved.
4: This is Forces News
5: with James Goodison.
0: The US and Iran say they've reached a deal to halt their war in the Middle East. In a post on his Truth Social platform, President Trump said the deal was complete and he was fully authorising the toll-free opening of the Strait of Hormuz. The BBC's Joe Inwood has more.
6: Getting to this point has taken weeks of careful negotiation, with Pakistani mediators balancing the competing, conflicting demands of Tehran and Washington. In the end, they seem to have managed to get both sides to agree to the same deal, reopening the Strait of Hormuz, lifting the US blockade, and ending the fighting, including in Lebanon. What's interesting about the brief statement put out by Pakistan's Prime Minister is that it makes no direct mention of Israel or Hezbollah. But getting them to go along with this deal, which will be signed on Friday, is vital if it is to last.
0: That signing to take place in Switzerland. Full details of the deal have not been made public, and it's unclear how long it will take for the strait to reopen. There will follow a 60-day period of additional talks, which are expected to address Iran's nuclear program and the end of sanctions on Tehran. Alan Ayer, a member of the US negotiating team for President Obama's Iran deal, says the Trump administration is trying to minimize its losses.
1: We've agreed to start the long, hard slog of negotiations, and that's good news, but we shouldn't overemphasize what's happened today. We've started trying to get back to where we were before the war started on February 28th, because two things are true that weren't true before. One, we've given Iran a new form of strategic deterrence. It can both monetize and weaponize control of the Strait of Hormuz. And two, we've shown that our main form of strategic deterrence, which is a military attack on Iran, is insufficient.
0: A joint statement by Britain, France, Germany and Italy welcomed the announcement. Iran's top military command says Iranians, together with armed forces and proxies and allies, have shown the US and Israel that they have no option but to accept defeat and surrender. Middle East commentator and journalist Tara Kangalu says the Iran's hardliners have gained influence as a result of the conflict.
7: The Iranian government has an extremely difficult task ahead, because right now they need to contain this hardline faction that has been emboldened more than ever. And I think so much of this language and rhetorics that we're hearing right now is to contain and address the domestic hardliners in Iran. A lot of what we're hearing from both sides is also to serve the domestic base as well. From this very moment until Friday is a very long way, and anything is possible.
4: This is Forces News.
0: Now, Keir Starmer has vowed to call time on a system that's failing our kids ahead of his expected announcement of an under-16s social media ban. The Prime Minister will announce sweeping reforms to protect children online at a Downing Street press conference later today. Culture Secretary Lisa Nandy says the government consultation was launched with a question of how we better protect young people, not if.
8: It does mean you change the presumption at a very early age to stop the situation where kids as young as 8, 9, 10, 11 are going on to social media sites because all of their friends are on them at an age when they're not emotionally equipped to be able to cope with it.
0: The ban is expected to raise the minimum age to 16 for sites including TikTok, Instagram, X, Snapchat and YouTube. 16-year-old Tyler Parsons, who's a member of the Youth Parliament, thinks the responsibility shouldn't be with the government.
2: Parents should take the responsibility. They should be able to take their young people's phones away from them. There's restrictions you can put on their phone, screen time, they can search the phone to make sure they're not downloading apps. I do think it should be the parents' responsibility, not the government's responsibility.
5: Forces News.
4: This is BFBS.
0: Ukraine's interior minister says that five emergency workers have died while putting out a fire caused by Russia's air attacks on Kharkiv in the northeast of the country. Igor Kalmenko said five more have been injured. It says a huge drone attack on Kyiv has caused 140,000 people to be without power. A new attempt to legalise assisted dying in England and Wales has been launched. Proposed legislation ran out of time in the House of Lords earlier this year. Now, Labour MP Lauren Edwards says she'll reintroduce it to the Commons. She's become the second person in a ballot and will decide who's at the front of the queue for a private member's bill. Now, the Ukrainian president thanked the UK for intercepting a Russian Shadow Fleet oil tanker in the English Channel. Royal Marine commandos and specially trained law enforcement officers boarded the sanctioned vessel. The BBC's Vincent McAvenny reports.
9: Royal Marine commandos and specially trained National Crime Agency officers intercepted the tanker Smirtos, which left the Russian city of St. Petersburg 9 days ago as it travelled south through the English Channel. The mission was supported by several aircraft, including Chinook and Merlin Mark IV helicopters, as well as Royal Navy vessels. The tanker, sailing under a Cameroonian flag, is part of Russia's so-called Shadow Fleet of more than 700 vessels used to help fund President Putin's war in Ukraine.
0: Wildcat helicopters, an RAF P-8 aircraft, HMS Sutherland and HMS Ledbury were all involved. Lieutenant Colonel Tom Quinn is the commanding officer of 42 Commando in the Royal Marines, which boarded the vessel, and says it was a complex operation.
3: The focus for us was coordinating the assets. There were a number involved, Navy, agency, commando force and surface air assets within that mix. So our focus was on the coordination to ensure that we conducted a really slick execution of that boarding, and that's what we achieved.
0: It comes after a turbulent week in defence. Former Armed Forces Minister Al Khan, who recently resigned over funding for the military, says he was delighted to hear the armed forces had seized the vessel and says we need to think wider when it comes to defence.
10: You know, our foreign policy affects our gas prices. Our industrial strategy affects your kids' outcomes. This is much broader than just defence. You know, the front line many, many years ago was thousands of miles away in Afghanistan. It's now here in the English Channel. That's a completely different mindset now to how we think about defence, because we're not packaging our armed forces to deploy overseas to fight. We're fighting here that oil tanker which has been stopped by the Royal Marines and the Navy.
11: The World Cup 2026.
0: Now, Curaçao have made history with the first World Cup goal in their heavy 7-1 defeat to Germany. The smallest nation at the tournament equalised against the four-time winners in their opening Group E fixture in Dallas. Captain and former Villa midfielder Leandro Bacuna says they've done their country proud.
12: It's our first goal ever, you know, we qualified, first time ever, so I think the people will still be happy. They will cheer us on till the last game. No matter what we do, I think we are heroes. And yeah, we have to see where we can get some points to make them actually more happy than they are already.
0: Cote d'Ivoire scored a 90th minute winner to beat Ecuador 1-0 in the other game in Group E. In Group F, Japan twice came from behind to secure a 2-2 draw with the Netherlands. And currently in the final game, Sweden lead Tunisia at 2-1. Second half's just kicked off. Later on, two Premier League legends will go head-to-head once again when Belgium take on Egypt at the World Cup. Kevin De Bruyne and Mo Salah had great success in England with Manchester City and Liverpool respectively. They'll now compete on the biggest stage for their countries. Kevin De Bruyne can't wait.
13: I've played against Mo for 10 years, so our kids also went to the same school, so I saw him from time to time, and he's a really nice guy, so it will be nice to see him. It will be nice to compete again like old times.
0: Britain's Lewis Hamilton has cut Kimi Antonelli's lead in the F1 driver standings to 41 points after victory at the Barcelona Catalunya Grand Prix. Seven-time world champion hadn't previously won a race with Ferrari. And England cricketer Ollie Robinson will miss the second test against New Zealand due to soreness in his right knee. The fast bowler took 7 wickets to help the host go 1-0 up in the series after returning for the first time in 2 years.
4: Forces News.
11: Headlines.
0: Iran and the United States have reached a peace deal with an official signing due to take place in Switzerland on Friday. President Trump says it will bring peace and security to the whole region, while Tehran claims it forced the US US to accept its terms. Keir Starmer is expected to announce a sweeping social media reform today, including a ban for under-16s, promising to call time on a system that's failing our kids. And Volodymyr Zelensky thanked the UK for intercepting a Russian shadow oil tanker in the English Channel. That's the latest. I'm James Goodison.
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0: 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Edge.

0: A peace deal between the United States and Iran has been reached. The Prime Minister of Pakistan made the announcement and says both sides have declared the immediate and permanent termination of military operations on all fronts, including Lebanon. An official signing ceremony will take place on the 19th of June in Switzerland. In an interview with Fox News, the US Vice President J.D. Vance hailed the deal.
1: If the Iranians comply with this deal, it is going to fundamentally transform the Middle East for the next 50 years. It's going to end the war. It's going to make the Middle East more investable. It's going to mean a lot of prosperity, lower energy prices for the American people. This region of the world has been a basket case for my entire life and longer than that. And what the president has really set us to do is to certainly eliminate the nuclear threat of Iran. That's done.
0: Sir Keir Starmer's promising to call time on a system that's failing our kids ahead of an expected social media ban. It's thought the Prime Minister will announce sweeping reforms for under-16s tomorrow, similar to those seen in Australia. Russia has carried out air attacks on the Ukrainian capital of Kyiv and Kharkiv in the north, killing at least nine and leaving thousands without power, the BBC's Simon Hancock.
2: Ukraine's interior minister described the attack on the capital of Kyiv as a major blow with significant destruction of civilian infrastructure. The city's mayor, Vitaly Klitschko, said some houses and cars caught fire after being hit by debris from drones. He said the attack damaged electricity lines and left more than 140,000 people without power. In the northeastern city of Kharkiv, at least five rescue workers were killed while putting out a fire caused by Russian strikes. Russia also says its territory has come under attack from Ukraine.
0: Separately, the Ukrainian president thanked the UK for intercepting a Russian Shadow Fleet oil tanker in the English Channel. Royal Marine Commandos and specially trained law enforcement officers boarded the stationed vessel. A new attempt to legalise assisted dying in England and Wales has been launched. The proposed legislation ran out of time in the House of Lords earlier this year, but a Labour MP is reintroducing it to the Commons under the Private Members Bill. And Germany are underway at the World Cup whilst Euro winners Spain play today. Joe Warson is in the States.
3: Curaçao made history with the first appearance, but they were thrashed 7-1 by Germany. Japan and Netherlands drew 2-2 in a thriller, while Ivory Coast beat Ecuador 1-0. European champion Spain take on Cape Verde this afternoon. Arsenal's Mikel Merino is part of their squad.
4: I feel confident in our team and in our chances.
3: Two Premier League legends will go head-to-head once again when Mo Salah's Egypt take on Kevin De Bruyne's Belgium.
5: I've played against Mo for 10 years, so it will be nice to see him. It will be nice to compete again.
3: Iran have arrived in the USA to face New Zealand, and Saudi Arabia play Uruguay.
0: In the late game overnight, Sweden thrashed Tunisia 5-1. That's the latest. I'm James Goodison.
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4: From the outside, he looks like another ordinary man. 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He is Super Dad!
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0: Pakistan's Prime Minister says a peace deal has been reached between the US and Iran, which will end military operations on all fronts, including in Lebanon. The deal will be officially signed on Friday in Switzerland, which will be followed by a 60-day period of additional talks. Speaking to Fox News, US Vice President J.D. Vance says this was a transformative deal.
1: If the Iranians comply with this deal, it is going to fundamentally transform the Middle East for the next 50 years. It's going to end the war. It's going to make the Middle East more investable. It's going to mean a lot of prosperity, lower energy prices for the American people.
0: But Middle East expert Dr. Benjamin Rad thinks it's a step backwards.
2: We are now basically where we were on that eve in February when the conflict started. And so all this does is basically restore the status quo pre-war. It opens up the Strait of Hormuz. It ends the fighting. It is not a step in any direction towards peace beyond what existed back in February.
0: Nine people are dead and several injured after a new wave of Russian strikes across Ukraine. In Kyiv, four were killed and an historic 11th century cathedral was badly damaged. In Kharkiv, five rescue workers died battling a fire sparked by another strike. Meanwhile, a Ukrainian drone attack in Russia's Tula region killed three people and wounded three others. Sir Keir Starmer is expected to announce sweeping social media reforms today, including a ban for under-16s. The Prime Minister is promising to call time on a system that's failing our kids. 16-year-old Tyler Parsons is a member of a youth parliament for Dorset. He thinks the expected reforms need some fine-tuning.
3: I would hope there was an under-13-year-old ban because I think it would be harder to get round. But I also think parents should take the responsibility. They should be able to take young people's phones away from them. There's restrictions you can put on their phone, screen time, they can search the phone to make sure they're not downloading apps.
0: The assisted dying bill will be brought back to Parliament in the coming days. Labour MP Lauren Edwards says she'll be reintroducing the legislation after being drawn second in the ballot for private members' bills. The bill ran out of time to become law earlier this year after stalling in the House of Lords. Germany made a confident start to their World Cup campaign with a 7-1 thrashing of tournament debutants Curaçao in Group E. Sweden are also off to a great start, beating Tunisia 5-1 in Group F. In the same group, Japan twice came from behind to secure a 2-2 draw with the Netherlands. In today's Group H games, Spain face Cape Verde in Atlanta and Uruguay beat Saudi Arabia. In Group G, Belgium take on Egypt in Seattle. Britain's Lewis Hamilton has cut Kimi Antonelli's lead in the F1 driver standings to 41 points after victory at the Barcelona Catalunya Grand Prix. The 7-time world champion hadn't previously won a race with Ferrari. George Russell was second, with title holder Lando Norris third, a first all-British podium since 1968. That's the latest. I'm Siobhan Harris.
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3: Take it to the edge. Here comes another

0: The US and Iran announce a deal to end the war.
1: If the Iranians comply with this deal, it is going to fundamentally transform the Middle East for the next 50 years.
0: Sir Keir Starmer set to ban under 16s from social media.
2: It does mean you change the presumption at a very early age to stop the situation at an age when they're not emotionally equipped to be able to cope with it.
0: And with the World Cup well underway, England and Scotland's hopes are high.
3: I feel as though the squad's in a really good place at the minute. We just can't wait to get going.
4: We're going to the games against Morocco and Brazil with more gears to go up.
5: News with Siobhan Harris.
0: The US and Iran say they've reached a deal to stop their war. In a social media post, President Trump said he was removing the US naval blockade of Iran and authorizing the toll-free opening of the Strait of Hormuz. In an interview with Fox News, the US Vice President J.D. Vance hailed the deal.
1: If the Iranians comply with this deal, it is going to fundamentally transform the Middle East for the next 50 years. It's going to end the war. It's going to make the Middle East more investable. It's going to mean a lot of prosperity, lower energy prices for the American people. This region of the world has been a basket case for my entire life and longer than that. And what the president has really set us to do is to certainly eliminate the nuclear threat of Iran. That's done.
0: Iran's Deputy Foreign Minister Kazim Gharibabadi spoke on state TV last night.
6: We have no trust whatsoever in the enemy. Our trust is in our military power, our diplomatic strength, and the support and unity of our own people. For that reason, implementation of this memorandum is extremely important.
0: Iranian state media said there would also be an end to the war in Lebanon. But Middle East expert Dr. Benjamin Rad says there are huge holes in the deal.
7: Really, this deal, this MOU, is between two parties, Iran and the United States, when this conflict involves three parties, Israel being the third. And so it's difficult to see how Lebanon can be linked into this while Hezbollah still continues to exist, and from the Israeli perspective, poses a threat, and Israel decides on its own it has the right to defend its territory, its sovereignty, from Hezbollah attacks. None of this, again, is addressed.
0: The Prime Minister of Pakistan announced the deal, saying that an official signing ceremony will take place in Switzerland on Friday, followed by a 60-day period of more talks, which are expected to address Iran's nuclear program and the end of sanctions on Iran. Alan Eyre, a member of the U.S. negotiating team for President Obama's Iran deal, says the Trump administration is trying to minimize its losses.
8: We've started trying to get back to where we were before the war started on February 28th, because two things are true that weren't true before. One, we've given Iran a new form of strategic deterrence. It can both monetize and weaponize control of the Strait of Hormuz. And two, we've shown that our main form of strategic deterrence, which is a military attack on Iran, is insufficient.
5: Forces News.
0: Sir Keir Starmer is expected to announce a ban on under-16s using social media, including TikTok, Snapchat and Instagram. It's all part of sweeping reforms to protect kids online. Culture Secretary Lisa Nandy says it follows a government consultation.
2: It does mean you change the presumption at a very early age to stop the situation where kids as young as 8, 9, 10, 11 are going on to social media sites because all of their friends are on them at an age when they're not emotionally equipped to be able to cope with it.
0: Andy Burrows is from the charity the Molly Rose Foundation. He thinks legislation is being rushed for political reasons.
9: This is a hurried, panicked move. I can't see what could possibly have led to this decision being made at pace other than politics. If the Prime Minister has taken this decision for largely political reasons, he is gambling on children's safety.
0: 16-year-old Tyler Parsons is the member of Youth Parliament for Dorset. He thinks the expected reforms need some fine-tuning.
10: I would hope there was an under-13-year-old ban because I think it would be harder to get round. But I also think parents should take the responsibility. They should be able to take young people's phones away from them. There's restrictions you can put on their phone, screen time, they can search the phone to make sure they're not downloading apps.
5: Forces News.
11: This is BFBS.
0: Russia's carried out huge strikes on Ukraine overnight, leaving at least 9 people dead, 70 missiles and more than 600 drones were fired on Kyiv and Kharkiv. Ukrainian officials say more than 100,000 people are without power. A new bid to legalise assisted dying in England and Wales will return to Parliament. Proposed legislation failed to pass earlier this year, having run out of time in the House of Lords. Labour's former deputy leader Roy Hattersley has died. He was 93. Sir Keir Starmer has called him a giant of the Labour movement. The Ukrainian president has thanked the UK for intercepting a Russian Shadow Fleet oil tanker in the English Channel. An Indian national has been arrested on suspicion of sanctions offences. He was taken into custody for questioning by investigators following the operation mounted by Royal Marine Commandos on Sunday morning. The operation also involved the RAF and the National Crime Agency. Lieutenant Colonel Tom Quinn is commanding officer of 4-2 Commando in the Royal Marines, which boarded the vessel and says it was a complex operation.
12: The focus for us was coordinating the assets. There were a number involved, Navy, agency, commando force and surface air assets within that mix. So our focus was on the coordination to ensure that we conducted a really slick execution of that boarding, and that's what we achieved.
0: It comes after a turbulent week in defence. Former Armed Forces Minister Al Carnes, who recently resigned over funding for the military, said he was delighted to hear the armed forces had seized the vessel and says we need to think wider when it comes to defence.
13: Our foreign policy affects our gas prices. Our industrial strategy affects your kids' outcomes. This is much broader than just defence. You know, the front line many years ago was thousands of miles away in Afghanistan. It's now here in the English Channel. That's a completely different mindset now to how we think about defence, because we're not packaging our armed forces to deploy overseas to fight. We're fighting here that oil tanker which has been stopped by the Royal Marines and the Navy.
14: The World Cup 2026.
0: Germany made a confident start to their World Cup campaign with a 7-1 thrashing of tournament debutants Curaçao in Group E. Curaçao captain and former Villa midfielder Leandro Bacuna says they've done their country proud.
15: It's our first goal ever, you know, we qualified first time ever, so I think the people will still be happy. They will cheer us on till the last game. No matter what we do, I think we are heroes. And yeah, we have to see where we can get some points to make them actually more happy than they are already.
0: Sweden are also off to a great start, beating Tunisia 5-1 in Group F overnight. In the same group, Japan twice came from behind to secure a 2-2 draw with the Netherlands. Ivory Coast scored a 90th-minute winner to beat Ecuador 1-0. In today's Group H game, Spain face Cape Verde in Atlanta and Uruguay meets Saudi Arabia. In Group G, Belgium take on Egypt in Seattle. To England now, and Jordan Henderson admits he'd love to be starting every game for the Three Lions, but accepts he may have a limited role. The 35-year-old is part of Thomas Tuchel's leadership group. He says every player understands their responsibility as England prepare for their tournament opener against Croatia on Wednesday.
3: The most important thing in this tournament for us is, doesn't matter whether you're starting, whether you're coming on or whether you're not playing, every single person in that squad has a role. And they're here for a reason, and I feel as though the squad's in a really good place at the minute. We just can't wait to get going.
0: Scotland World Cup hero John McGinn says the team can only improve after the 1-0 victory over Haiti. The Aston Villa midfielder got the winning goal, which means they top Group C after the opening round of games. Next up, they face Morocco in Boston, where a draw on Friday night would mean knockout stage football at the tournament for the very first time.
4: Can we play a bit better? Of course we can, but that's brilliant. We're going into the games against Morocco and Brazil with more gears to go up. But Scotland winning at a World Cup again is the main takeaway.
11: Forces News Sports.
0: The rest of the sport now, and Britain's Lewis Hamilton has cut Kimi Antonelli's lead in the F1 driver's standings to 41 points after victory at the Barcelona Catalunya Grand Prix. The 7-time world champion hadn't previously won a race with Ferrari. George Russell was second, with title holder Lando Norris third, a first all-British podium since 1968. England cricketer Ollie Robinson will miss the second test against New Zealand due to soreness in his right knee. The fast bowler took 7 wickets to help the host go 1-0 up in the series after returning for the first time in over 2 years. India's cricketers got their Women's T20 World Cup campaign off to the perfect start with a 64-run win over rivals Pakistan at Edgbaston. Emma Raducanu's wait to win a tennis title since the US Open 5 years ago goes on after losing in the final of the Queen's Club Championship to Croatia's Donna Vekic. The British number one saved 3 match points but suffered a straight sets defeat in London. And England have a record-extending 6th World Cup of Darts title after victory for Luke Littler and Luke Humphreys. The 2 top-ranked players clinched a 10-5 win over Michael van Gerwen and Kian van Veen in the final at Frankfurt.
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0: The US and Iran peace deal will be signed on Friday. The Strait of Hormuz will reopen immediately. And the Prime Minister is expected to announce a ban on under-16s accessing social media. That's the latest. I'm Siobhan Harris.

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0: US and Iran have announced they've agreed terms to end the war. An official deal is due to be signed on Friday. In a post on social media, President Trump says it'll mean the Strait of Hormuz will reopen immediately and Tehran will never be allowed to have a nuclear weapon. Middle East commentator Tara Kangoorlu thinks despite the announcement, some in Iran don't want peace.
1: These are people who are extremely conservative, pro-regime, hardline in their ideology, and in some ways don't want engagement with the West. Right now, they need to contain this hardline faction that has been emboldened more than ever.
0: Russia's carried out huge strikes on Ukraine overnight, leaving at least 9 people dead. 70 missiles and more than 600 drones were fired on Kyiv and Kharkiv. Ukrainian officials say more than 100,000 people remain without power. A near 1,000-year-old monastery was also damaged in the strikes. The Prime Minister is expected to announce a ban on social media for children under the age of 16 this morning. It's understood he'll stop young people from accessing major platforms like TikTok, Instagram and Snapchat. Keir Starmer's promising to call time on a system that fails our kids. But Andy Burrows from the Molly Rose Foundation believes the legislation is being rushed through.
2: If and when this ban unravels, parents and children will ask, why was it that Keir Starmer chose not to do what the evidence said was necessary? And I fear that the Prime Minister's legacy will be that he has set back children's safety by years.
0: National Crime Agency officers have arrested an Indian national on suspicion of sanctions offences after the seizure of a Russian oil tanker in the English Channel on Sunday. It was taken into custody for questioning by investigators following the operation mounted by Royal Marine Commandos along with the NCA. Labour MP Lauren Edwards says she'll put forward new proposals to legalise assisted dying for some terminally ill people in England and Wales. A previous attempt by another Labour backbencher, Kim Leadbeater, was passed by the Commons last year but ran out of time after objections in the Lords. By bringing identical legislation, Ms Edwards is threatening to trigger rarely used powers to override peers' objections.
3: If the House of Lords do the job that they are there to do, then we won't have to use any of that procedure that does exist there for a reason, but it just means they won't be able to do what they've done with Kim's bill, which was to talk it out, frustrate the process.
0: Germany and Sweden have made impressive starts to their World Cup campaigns. The Germans beat Curaçao 7-1, while Sweden were 5-1 winners over Tunisia. Japan and the Netherlands played out a 2-2 draw, and Ivory Coast scored a 90th-minute winner to beat Ecuador 1-0. And a mixed martial arts contest has been held in a huge arena outside the White House to celebrate Donald Trump's 80th birthday. Tickets have been sold privately, with some guests reportedly paying $1 million to be there. That's the latest. I'm Siobhan Harris.
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4: The Prime Minister has announced children under the age of 16 will be banned from social media.
5: Social media is making children unhappy. It's making it easier for bullies to harass and abuse them, exposing them to content that is dangerous. A technology that intrudes into every corner of a life, almost impossible to escape.
4: They'll be blocked from accessing platforms like TikTok, Snapchat and Instagram. It follows a similar move by Australia in December. Sir Keir Starmer says it'll come into force early next year. These young teens have given their thoughts.
6: So, you know, when you like first get a TikTok and then you have to put your age, a lot of people lie about their age.
7: Put a time limit if you think the under 16 is spending too much time.
8: Instead of actually banning it, we can come to an agreement to set a curfew for people depending on their age.
9: There's nothing else to do during the weekday.
4: The US and Iran are on the verge of a peace deal after agreeing to a tentative framework. It would bring an end to nearly 4 months of fighting. Donald Trump's declared, ships of the world, start your engines, as the Strait of Hormuz will also reopen as part of the deal. Speaking to Fox News, US Vice President J.D. Vance says it's a transformative agreement.
10: If the Iranians comply with his deal, it is going to fundamentally transform the Middle East for the next 50 years. It's going to end the war. It's going to make the Middle East more investable. It's going to mean a lot of prosperity, lower energy prices for the American people.
4: Britain, France, Germany and Italy have all welcomed the deal. The value of shares has risen and oil prices have fallen. At least 9 people have died in a wave of Russian strikes on Ukraine overnight. Officials claim 4 people were killed in attacks on Kyiv, while 5 rescue workers died trying to put out a fire in Kharkiv. The National Crime Agency says an Indian man's been arrested on suspicion of sanctions offences after yesterday's seizure of an oil tanker from Russia's Shadow Fleet by Royal Marines. 24 crew members are still believed to be on board the vessel, which is anchored off the coast of Dorset. A new attempt to legalise assisted dying in England and Wales has been launched. The Labour MP Lauren Edwards says she'll reintroduce the bill to the Commons after it stalled through the House of Lords. Goals for Alexander Isak and Viktor Gyökeres helped Sweden to thrash Tunisia 5-1 in the opening match of their World Cup campaign. They moved top of Group F after Japan and the Netherlands played out a 2-2 draw in Dallas. Sweden's head coach Graham Potter says it was a great night and a great start for them.
11: A solid team performance that then allowed Alex and Viktor to show their quality, which obviously they did. But, you know, there was lots of positives for us in terms of stability defensively, I thought. Obviously, goals from midfield, the impact of the substitutes.
4: Also yesterday, Germany made a strong start to their World Cup after beating Curaçao 7-1 in Group E. And Iran have arrived in LA ahead of their opening game against New Zealand tomorrow. That's the latest. I'm Siobhan Harris.
0: To the end.
1: To the end. The Forces Alternative Stations.
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0: Sir Keir Starmer has announced a total ban on social media for under-16s. The Prime Minister says the ban on platforms like Snapchat, Instagram and YouTube will be enforced by next spring. As well as the new age restrictions, he says the government would also take action to stop strangers being able to contact children on gaming and live streaming sites. Sir Keir says he understands that some youngsters will get round the ban, but that's not a reason to change the law.
1: We don't say, oh, look, a teenager managed to get a drink somehow, so let's not bother banning alcohol sales to children. We don't do that, do we? That would be utterly ridiculous. And so I just don't accept that argument.
0: The US and Iran have agreed on the framework of a deal to end the war. The deal is due to be signed in Switzerland on Friday. The Strait of Hormuz would reopen with the message from Donald Trump, ships of the world, start your engines. But Andy Lipow, president of Lipow Oil Associates, suggests the benefits won't be immediate.
2: It's going to take several days and weeks to restore vessel traffic through the strait. We've got a traffic jam of vessels that want to leave the Persian Gulf, and we've got a traffic jam of vessels that want to enter the Persian Gulf.
0: And despite the tentative deal, the Israeli government says it won't withdraw its troops from Lebanon. Officials in Ukraine say at least 9 people have been killed in a wave of Russian strikes across the country. 5 emergency workers died while putting out a fire caused by attacks on the northeastern city of Kharkiv, while 4 people were killed in Kyiv. Pictures of Ukraine's capital posted online show flames rising from the roof of an 11th century monastery that's regarded as a significant religious and cultural site. The National Crime Agency says an Indian man's been arrested on suspicion of sanctions offences after yesterday's seizure of an oil tanker from Russia's shadow fleet by Royal Marines. 24 crew members are still believed to be on board the vessel, which is anchored off the coast of Dorset. President Zelensky says it'll bring peace closer, and Al Carnes, who recently quit as Armed Forces Minister, also praised the mission.
3: We've acted decisively, seized that ship, and that will save, just by the money reduced going back into Russia, will save thousands of lives in Ukraine. So I think it's a fantastic thing. I'm really glad it's happened. I'm glad we moved faster than we have been in the past. We've got on with it, and we've done it.
0: The stepson of the Crown Prince of Norway has been found guilty of rape and sentenced to 4 years in jail. Marias Borg Høiby was also convicted on a single count of domestic violence. The 29-year-old's mother, Mette Marit, married the heir to Norway's throne in 2001. Germany and Sweden have made impressive starts to their World Cup campaigns. The Germans beat Curaçao 7-1, while Sweden were 5-1 victors over Tunisia. Meanwhile, Japan and the Netherlands played out a 2-2 draw, and Ivory Coast scored a 90th-minute winner to beat Ecuador 1-0. That's the latest. I'm Siobhan Harris.

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2: The UK to ban under-16s from social media.
3: Social media is making children unhappy. It's making it easier for bullies to harass and abuse them.
2: The US and Iran announce a framework deal to end the war.
4: If the Iranians comply with this deal, it is going to fundamentally transform the Middle East for the next 50 years.
2: And with the World Cup underway, England and Scotland's hopes are high.
5: I feel as though the squad's in a really good place at the minute. We just can't wait to get going.
6: We're going into the games against Morocco and Brazil with more gales to go up.
0: This is Forces News
1: with Siobhan Harris.
2: The Prime Minister has announced that a ban on social media for under-16s will come into force by spring next year. Sir Keir Starmer said the move, covering platforms including Instagram, X, Snapchat and TikTok, is aimed at protecting young people from online harm. Vicky Turner reports.
7: Speaking in Downing Street this morning, the Prime Minister said this is a policy that will give children their childhood back.
3: Social media is making children unhappy. It's making it easier for bullies to harass and abuse them. And it could even be harming their mental health.
7: Messaging apps will be exempt, but there will be restrictions on gaming platforms like Roblox. The Conservatives have welcomed it. Shadow Education Secretary Laura Trott believes children are crying out for a ban.
8: It's just the pressure for them every single day to reply to those messages, to look at those streaks, to do stuff that they don't want to do in order to get likes and clicks.
7: The NSPCC has called it a win for children and parents, but these young teens have their own thoughts on the regulations.
9: When you like first get the TikTok, a lot of people lie about their age.
10: Instead of actually banning it, we can come to an agreement to set a curfew.
7: The PM says he understands that some youngsters will get round the ban, but that's not a reason to not change the law.
3: We don't say, oh, look, a teenager managed to get a drink somehow, so let's not bother banning alcohol sales to children. We don't do that, do we?
7: The regulator Ofcom says it's ready to work closely with the government on the new rules. Tech expert Dan Sodergren says the big companies now have to play their part.
11: They have huge budgets, and I think that's where they should be putting some of their profits into, is to start to protect children online.
7: The Prime Minister says the government hopes to pass regulation before Christmas and bring the social media ban into force in the early part of next year.
0: Forces News.
2: An outline for a peace agreement has been reached between the US and Iran. President Trump says it includes an immediate reopening of the Strait of Hormuz shipping lane, but Israel says the deal doesn't include its operations in Lebanon. It's expected to be officially signed on Friday. Sir Keir Starmer has welcomed the news and congratulated the president.
3: This is a hugely significant moment. We have long called for de-escalation. And it is vital that all parties seize this opportunity to secure stability in the region and restore freedom of navigation in the Strait of Hormuz.
2: The Prime Minister of Pakistan announced the deal, saying that an official signing ceremony will take place in Switzerland on Friday, followed by a 60-day period of extra talks, which are expected to address Iran's nuclear program and the end of sanctions on Tehran. In an interview with Fox News, the US Vice President J.D. Vance hailed the deal.
4: This region of the world has been a basket case for my entire life and longer than that. And what the president has really set us to do is to certainly eliminate the nuclear threat of Iran, that's done.
2: Iran's Deputy Foreign Minister Kazim Gharibabadi spoke on state TV last night.
12: We have no trust whatsoever in the enemy. Our trust is in our military power, our diplomatic strength, and the support and unity of our own people. For that reason, implementation of this memorandum is extremely important.
2: Oil prices have fallen and stock markets have surged following the news. Middle East expert Dr. Benjamin Rad thinks the deal is taking a step backwards.
13: We are now basically where we were on that eve in February when the conflict started. And so all this does is basically restore the status quo pre-war. It opens up the Strait of Hormuz. It ends the fighting. It is not a step in any direction towards peace beyond what existed back in February.
1: Forces News.
0: This is BFBS.
2: The National Crime Agency says an Indian man's been arrested on suspicion of sanctions offences after yesterday's seizure of an oil tanker from Russia's Shadow Fleet by Royal Marines. 24 crew members are still believed to be on board that vessel, which is anchored off the coast of Dorset. Lieutenant Colonel Tom Quinn from 4-2 Commando was involved in the interception, the first UK-led operation of its kind. He says there were many strands to the plan.
14: The focus for us was coordinating the assets. There were a number involved, Navy, agency, commando force and surface air assets within that mix. So our focus was on the coordination to ensure that we conducted a really slick execution of that boarding, and that's what we achieved.
2: President Zelensky says the operation will bring peace closer, and Al Carnes, who recently quit as Armed Forces Minister, also praised the mission.
15: We've acted decisively, seized that ship, and that will save, just by the money reduced going back into Russia, will save thousands of lives in Ukraine. So I think it's a fantastic thing. I'm really glad it's happened. I'm glad we moved faster than we have been in the past. We've got on with it and we've done it.
2: At least 9 people have been killed in Russian strikes on Ukraine. Over 600 drones were used in an overnight wave of attacks targeting Kyiv and Kharkiv. The stepson of the Crown Prince of Norway has been found guilty of rape and sentenced to 4 years in jail. Marius Borg Høiby, who's 29, was also convicted of domestic violence and had already pleaded guilty to drug charges. MPs will have another chance to legalise assisted dying in England and Wales. The previous bill was blocked by the House of Lords, but it will now be reintroduced by another backbench MP. And thousands of people have gathered in Bristol for the city's second Birdman contest, where competitors launch homemade flying machines from a platform above the harbour in a bid to glide as far as possible.
1: The World Cup 2026.
2: Goals for Alexander Isak and Viktor Gyökeres helped Sweden thrash Tunisia 5-1 in the opening match of their World Cup campaign. They moved top of Group F after Japan and the Netherlands played out a 2-2 draw in Dallas. Sweden's head coach Graham Potter says it was a great night and a great start for them too.
16: A solid team performance that then allowed Alex and Viktor to show their quality, which obviously they did. But, you know, there was lots of positives for us in terms of stability defensively. I thought, obviously, goals from midfield, the impact of the substitutes.
2: Arsenal's Kai Havertz scored twice as Germany hammered Curaçao 7-1 to win their Group E opener in Houston. Also in that group, the Ivory Coast beat Ecuador 1-0 in Philadelphia. In today's Group H game, Spain face Cape Verde in Atlanta and Uruguay meets Saudi Arabia. And in Group G, Belgium take on Egypt in Seattle. And Iran have arrived in LA ahead of their opening World Cup game against New Zealand tomorrow. On to the home nations, and Jordan Henderson admits he'd love to be starting every game for the Three Lions, but accepts he may have a limited role. The 35-year-old is part of Thomas Tuchel's leadership group. He says every player understands their responsibility as England prepare for their tournament opener against Croatia on Wednesday.
5: The most important thing in this tournament for us is it doesn't matter whether you're starting, whether you're coming on or whether you're not playing, every single person in that squad has a role and they're here for a reason. And I feel as though the squad's in a really good place at the minute. We just can't wait to get going.
2: Scotland's World Cup hero John McGinn says the team can only improve after the 1-0 victory over Haiti. The Aston Villa midfielder got the winning goal, which means they top Group C after the opening round of games. Next up, they face Morocco in Boston, where a draw on Friday night would mean knockout stage football at the tournament for the first time.
6: Can we play a bit better? Of course we can, but that's brilliant. We're going to the games against Morocco and Brazil with more gales to go up, but Scotland winning at a World Cup again is the main takeaway.
2: The rest of the sport now, and Real Madrid have completed the signing of Chelsea defender Marc Cucurella. The 27-year-old makes the move in a deal that could rise to almost £52 million. Cucurella was part of the Chelsea side that lifted the Europa Conference League and the FIFA Club World Cup last year. Emma Raducanu hopes that she's getting back towards her best despite falling short in the Queen's Club Tennis Championship final.
17: I think I played really well this week. I think I'm playing pretty freely, pretty aggressively, but finding the right balance, returning and been serving pretty well. It's important on grass, and it's just nice to have the team that I do.
2: The British number one's wait for a first title since 2021 drags on. The 23-year-old lost in straight sets to Croatia's Donna Vecic yesterday. England beat the Netherlands to win the World Cup of Darts in Frankfurt. The world number one and world number two Luke Littler and Luke Humphreys teamed up to beat Michael van Gerwen and Jan van Veen 10 frames to 5 in the final. And in cricket, bowler Ollie Robinson's been ruled out of this week's second test against New Zealand at the Oval because of a bad knee. Sydney.
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1: Headlines.
2: Under 16s in the UK will be banned from social media from next year, so Keir Starmer says the move will give kids their childhoods back. The US and Iran have reached an initial deal which would see peace brought to the Middle East. And Germany and Sweden have made impressive starts to their World Cup campaigns. That's the latest. I'm Siobhan Harris.
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1: Take it

0: Children in the UK are to be banned from having accounts on social media sites like YouTube, TikTok and Instagram. The measures will come into force early next year. The government is also looking at overnight curfews and introducing a forced break in doom scrolling for older teenagers. Amy Ruffle from Smartphone Free Childhood says it's a good start.
1: I think it would be naive to say that this ban today is a silver bullet. I think it's the first step towards changing a social norm that we know as parents, and in fact young people and children are telling us themselves as well, that social media and the amount of time they spend on it is not serving them in a positive way.
0: An outline for a peace agreement has been reached between the US and Iran. President Trump says it includes an immediate reopening of the Strait of Hormuz shipping lane. It's expected to be signed in Switzerland on Friday. Sir Keir Starmer has welcomed the news and congratulated the president.
2: This is a hugely significant moment. We have long called for de-escalation, and it is vital that all parties seize this opportunity.
0: The Israeli government says it won't withdraw troops from Lebanon. It says security zones will be cleared of local residents and terrorist infrastructure. 9 people have been killed and several others injured in a wave of Russian strikes on Ukraine, causing major damage to a cathedral in Kyiv. Ukraine called the attack on the 11th century building a brutal assault on its people and heritage. MPs will get another chance to legalise assisted dying in England and Wales. The last time the bill failed to get through the House of Lords, opponents said it didn't have adequate safeguards to protect people from being pressured into taking their own life. The Labour MP Lauren Edwards is putting this forward and disagrees.
3: We have been through multiple votes and it has the support of the Chamber and the broader support within the country as well. And I hope that they will help us work with us, as many of them were doing during the last session, to really refine and make sure we're putting through the best legislation.
0: A man's been arrested on suspicion of being the so-called Putney pusher. It relates to an incident in May 2017 when a woman was pushed into the path of a bus on London's Putney Bridge. Police say a 44-year-old has been detained on suspicion of attempted grievous bodily harm. Thousands of people have gathered in Bristol for the city's second Birdman contest, where competitors launch homemade flying machines from above the harbour in a bid to glide as far as possible. Entries range from an inflatable Concorde to a giant seagull. The prize was presented by DJ Ian Downs to a local charity.
4: The winner and the furthest flown for Birdman 2026 is... I'll tell you after the break. See you in three. No, I'm joking. Grassroots communities again! Second year in a row, this young man has flown the furthest into Bristol Harbour.
0: Iran's footballers have entered the US from Mexico for their World Cup match against New Zealand later. They were forced to relocate their training base after several officials were denied US visas. And that's the latest. I'm Andrew Peach.
5: Now, do the rest of you young people know what else is hip?
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1: Social media is making children unhappy. It's making it easier for bullies to harass and abuse them.
0: A framework for peace between the US and Iran.
2: If the Iranians comply with his deal, it is going to fundamentally transform the Middle East for the next 50 years.
0: And calls to see the government's defense investment plan.
3: Without it, we cannot rearm Britain.
4: Voices News with Andrew Peach.
0: The Prime Minister's announced a ban on social media for under 16s to come into force by spring next year. Sir Keir Starmer said the move, covering platforms like Instagram, X, Snapchat and TikTok, is aimed at protecting young people from online harm. Here's Vicky Turner.
5: Speaking in Downing Street this morning, the Prime Minister said this is a policy that will give children their childhood back.
1: Social media is making children unhappy. It's making it easier for bullies to harass and abuse them. And it could even be harming their mental health.
5: Messaging apps will be exempt, but there will be restrictions on gaming platforms like Roblox. The Conservatives have welcomed it. Shadow Education Secretary Laura Trott believes children are crying out for a ban.
6: It's just the pressure for them every single day to reply to those messages, to look at those streaks, to do stuff that they don't want to do in order to get likes and clicks.
5: The NSPCC has called it a win for children and parents, but these young teens have their own thoughts on the regulations.
7: When you, like, first get the TikTok, a lot of people lie about the age.
8: Instead of actually banning it, we can come to an agreement to set a curfew.
5: The PM says he understands that some youngsters will get round the ban, but that's not a reason to not change the law.
1: We don't say, oh, look, a teenager managed to get a drink somehow, so let's not bother banning alcohol sales to children. We don't do that, do we?
5: The regulator Ofcom says it's ready to work closely with the government on the new rules. Tech expert Dan Sodergren says the big companies now have to play their part.
9: They have huge budgets, and I think that's where they should be putting some of their profits into, is to start to protect children online.
5: The Prime Minister says the government hopes to pass regulation before Christmas and bring the social media ban into force in the early part of next year.
4: This is Forces News.
0: The US and Iran have announced a framework for peace. It's due to be signed in Switzerland on Friday. It's aimed at ending the fighting on all fronts and will see the Strait of Hormuz reopen. Speaking to Fox News, the US Vice President J.D. Vance says it's a groundbreaking deal.
2: If the Iranians comply with his deal, it is going to fundamentally transform the Middle East for the next 50 years. It's going to end the war. It's going to make the Middle East more investable. It's going to mean a lot of prosperity, lower energy prices for the American people.
0: The UK, France, Germany and Italy have released a joint statement welcoming the agreement. Here is Sir Keir Starmer.
1: This is a hugely significant moment. We have long called for de-escalation, and it is vital that all parties seize this opportunity to secure stability in the region and restore freedom of navigation in the Strait of Hormuz.
0: Even though Israel says its military zones will remain in Lebanon, the value of shares is up, oil prices are down. Senior US diplomat Alan Eyre says the US didn't achieve its objectives, though.
10: Yes, we sunk their navy. Yes, we blew up their air force, but Iran's nuclear program it still exists. It's going to be able to reconstitute its missiles. It's going to be able to close the Strait of Hormuz anytime it wishes to in the future. So there are no real winners in this war.
4: Forces News. This is BFBS.
0: The Conservative leaders offered to work with the government to reduce the welfare budget so it can spend more on the military. It follows last week's resignations of the Defence Secretary and the Armed Forces Minister. Kemi Badenoch says they quit over the lack of investment and the delay in publishing the Defence Investment Plan.
3: 5 days ago, the Defence Secretary and his junior minister resigned, criticising the Prime Minister for failing to protect our national security and for not providing the funding that our military needs to keep us all safe.
0: She says Britain should raise defence spending to 3% of GDP by 2030 and deliver the additional £28 billion the Chief of the Defence Staff has called for.
3: Britain's military has been in limbo for 2 years. The Defence Investment Plan was promised in the autumn of last year, then it was promised in the spring, it was promised last week, it was promised this week, it's still not here.
0: And Kemi Badenoch says it's imperative the Defence Investment Plan is published soon.
3: This plan is supposed to be the blueprint for how the government is going to buy the equipment, weapons and munitions we need. Without it, we cannot rearm Britain. Without it, our military cannot plan effectively. Without it, we are not safe.
4: This is Forces News.
0: 9 people have been killed and several injured in a wave of Russian strikes on Ukraine, which caused major damage to a cathedral in the capital Kyiv. Ukraine called the attack on an 11th century cathedral a brutal assault on our people and our heritage. A decision to ban Palestine Action as a terror group has been upheld as lawful. In February, the High Court said the government's prescription last year was disproportionate and should be overturned, but the Court of Appeal has in the last hour backed the Home Office, calling the ban justified. A 44-year-old man has been arrested on suspicion of being the so-called Putney Pusher. It relates to an incident in 2017 when a woman was pushed into the path of a bus on Putney Bridge in London by a jogger, but managed to avoid any serious injury.
4: This is Forces News.
0: Now, military teams from around the world gathered on the parade square at the Royal Military Academy Sandhurst for the All Arms International Pace Sticking Competition. This is an event that sees precision drill taking place in a competitive setting. Judges looking for perfect synchronisation through the team performances. Tom Sables has more.
11: Split in two and hinged at one end, pace sticks are carried by drill sergeants and can adjust to measure the exact length of a soldier's stride or pace. But this year's competition saw the ultimate leveller, a downpour of British rain, introduced to proceedings just as the teams lined up with their instruments ready to impress the judges. The competition involves teams of four, led by the driver, marching up and down the parade square. Daniel Davis is Sergeant Major of Watson Company, ATC Purbright.
12: With any sporting type of competition, the more you see your competition competing, the more nerves actually build up. The most surprising thing about the rain is that it doesn't actually allow the pace stick to move through your hand freely. It actually makes the pace stick stick to your hand, meaning that you have to apply that little bit more effort and just that little bit more concentration.
11: International teams have seen huge success in this competition, with high kicks and flair added to Pakistan's routine to grab the judges' attention. Here's Major Haider Gulzar, adjutant of the Pakistani Military Academy.
13: Pace ticking, while for many it may appear to be a display of ceremonial drill and excellence, for a professional soldier, however, I would say it's something far deeper. So the troops who can think as one, troops who can act as one, and troops who can move as one, they are bound to deliver excellence in every military endeavour they are going to encounter in future.
11: By the end of the day, Pakistan took first place among the international sides, while the Grenadier Guards became the UK's all-arms pace-sticking winners. Tom Sables, BFBS Forces News, Sandhurst.
4: The World Cup. World Cup 2026.
0: More England fans are en route to the US ahead of the country's opening match of the World Cup. Thomas Tuchel's side start their campaign against Croatia on Wednesday in Dallas.
14: Yeah, I'm really excited and I hope England bring it home.
15: It'll be a trip of a lifetime. It's been a long time planning it as well, but we're just really excited to be here, to finally be on the way and hopefully cheer the boys on.
16: I think if we can beat Croatia, group should be easy enough.
17: Hopefully, fingers crossed, we want it. We want it. It's coming home. Let's do it.
0: Germany made a confident start to their campaign with a 7-1 thrashing of Curaçao in Group E. Sweden are also off to a great start, beating Tunisia 5-1 in Group F. In the same group, Japan twice came from behind to secure a 2-2 draw with the Netherlands. In today's Group H games, Spain face Cape Verde in Atlanta, Uruguay meets Saudi Arabia. In Group G, Belgium take on Egypt in Seattle. Elsewhere, Real Madrid have completed the signing of the Chelsea defender Marc Cucurella, the 27-year-old making the move in a deal that could rise to almost £52 million. Cucurella was part of the Chelsea sides that lifted the Europa Conference League and FIFA Club World Cup last year. It's understood the former Manchester United boss Ruben Amorim has agreed to become AC Milan's new head coach. The 41-year-old looks set to sign a 2-year deal with the Italian Giants. Now, this is a move that could potentially save Manchester United millions if Amorim does take over at the San Siro, because the compensation he's received since his exit from Old Trafford would be heavily reduced. England cricketer Ollie Robinson will miss the second test against New Zealand due to soreness in his right knee. The fast bowler took 7 wickets to help the hosts go 1-0 up in the series after returning to the side for the first time in 2 years. The uncapped seamer Henry Crocombe has been called up as cover. The second match starts at the Oval this coming Wednesday.
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0: Children in the UK are to be banned from having accounts on sites like YouTube, TikTok and Instagram. The US and Iran have announced a framework for peace. It's due to be signed on Friday. It aims to end the fighting on all fronts and see the Strait of Hormuz reopened. And the Conservative leader says the government should reduce welfare spending so it can spend more on the military. And that's the latest. I'm Andrew Peach.
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0: Minister Keir Starmer says he's giving children their childhoods back by banning social media for under-16s. From early next year, children won't be able to access sites like TikTok, Instagram and Facebook. WhatsApp isn't included. The move's been welcomed by many child safety campaigners, but Renee Jones, whose son Noah is challenging Australia's blanket ban, says it doesn't work there.
1: What we have is increased risk to young people because their parents are unaware that they're still actively using social media. If children did suffer an inconvenience of having an account closed, it's been opened in a different name, it's been set a different age range to successfully get over the ban.
0: The US and Iran have agreed a framework deal to end their war. Donald Trump says he's authorizing the toll-free opening of the Strait of Hormuz and removing the US naval blockade of Iran. Israel says its military zones will remain in security zones in Lebanon. The UK, France, Germany and Italy have released joint statements welcoming the agreement. Kemi Badenoch has offered to work with the government to reduce welfare spending so it can go to the military instead. It follows last week's resignations of the Defence Secretary and Armed Forces Minister. They quit over the lack of investment in the military and the delay in publishing the Defence Investment Plan. And the Conservative leader says that must be addressed.
2: This should not be a left-wing or right-wing issue. This should be a cross-party issue. But the fact that Keir Starmer is so dismissive of the idea of working with anybody and is just going to keep the defence funding as low as it is, to the point where his own ministers are resigning, I think is absolutely shocking. It's shocking.
0: A decision to ban Palestine Action as a terror group has been upheld as lawful. In February, the High Court ruled the government's prescription last year was disproportionate and should be overturned. The Court of Appeal has today backed the Home Office, though, calling it unjustified. Plans to legalise assisted dying in England have been relaunched after proposed legislation ran out of time in Parliament earlier in the year. The Labour MP Lauren Edwards says she'll reintroduce this private members bill. Opponents fear the safety of vulnerable people could be put at risk, but campaigner Josh Cook's mother had Huntington's disease and took her own life. He has the same condition.
3: It baffles me that to this day I couldn't say goodbye to my mother because she had to safeguard me. As it stands, I won't be able to say goodbye to those that I love, so I can safeguard them. Let me die, let me say goodbye to those that I love and let them grieve in peace.
0: A 44-year-old man has been arrested on suspicion of being the so-called Putney Pusher. This relates to an incident in 2017 when a woman was pushed into the path of a bus on London's Putney Bridge by a jogger, but did manage to avoid serious injury. Finally, some football news. It's understood that the former Manchester United boss Ruben Amorim has agreed to become the new head coach at the Italian side AC Milan. The 41-year-old looks set to sign a 2-year deal at the San Siro. And that's the latest. I'm Andrew Peach.
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2: The Solicitor General has asked the Court of Appeal to decide if the sentence given to Henry Novak's killer was too low. Ellie Reeves says she's horrified by the case. Vikram Digwal was jailed for at least 21 years after stabbing the student to death in Southampton last December after falsely claiming to have been racially abused. The Prime Minister's announced a ban on children under 16 using some social media platforms by next spring. Sir Keir Starmer said social media was designed to be addictive and was harming children's happiness and mental health. One of the platforms likely to be affected, YouTube, said blanket bans would push children towards less safe internet services. These parents in London gave their reaction.
3: Sounds good on paper, but I don't know how effective it's going to be. I have teenagers, so I believe myself they will find a way to be on there.
4: Yeah, good idea, I think, because I think there's a lot of stuff on there they shouldn't really have access to. They're probably too young.
5: I don't think a total ban on anything is a good idea, but it's so destructive. Those formative years are so important that it's not a bad idea.
2: An outline for a peace agreement's been reached between the US and Iran. President Trump says it includes an immediate reopening of the Strait of Hormuz. Sir Keir Starmer welcomed the news.
6: This is a hugely significant moment. We have long called for de-escalation, and it is vital that all parties seize this opportunity.
2: The Home Office has won an appeal over the banning of Palestine Action. The Court of Appeals ruled the decision to classify it as a terror group was lawful. More than 700 criminal cases against people accused of supporting the organisation are now likely to proceed. Sky's Phoebe Southworth is outside the Royal Courts of Justice.
7: Many of them lying on the floor here. Their intention will be to try and make it as difficult for officers to remove them as possible. The whole road, which was earlier open today, has now been shut down, and protesters are shouting at officers as they remove people. Shame on you.
2: MPs will have another chance to legalise assisted dying in England and Wales. The last bill failed to get through the House of Lords. Opponents say it didn't have adequate safeguards to protect people from being pressured into taking their own lives. The Labour MP Lauren Edwards is putting it forward. She disagrees.
8: We have been through multiple votes, and it has the support of the Chamber and the broader support within the country as well. And I hope that they will help us work with us, as many of them were doing during the last session, to really refine and make sure we're putting through the best legislation.
2: A two-year-old boy is in hospital with serious injuries after a car crashed into the playground of a nursery at Ellesmere Port in Cheshire. A 63-year-old woman has been arrested on suspicion of causing serious injury by dangerous driving. Finally, sport. Emma Raducanu is out of the Nottingham Open tennis after her run to the final at Queen's Club. The British number one lost to Croatia's Donna Vekic yesterday in straight sets. She had been due to start her Nottingham campaign today. Action at Wimbledon gets underway in a fortnight's time. That's the latest. I'm Andrew Peach.

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2: It's been confirmed a social media ban for under-16s will take effect from next year. Snapchat, TikTok and Instagram are among the apps included, but messaging service like WhatsApp aren't. Children won't face a punishment if they manage to get round the ban. Responsibility falls to the platforms to enforce it. Not all charities are welcoming the blanket restrictions. Here are what some children in years 8, 9 and 10 have got to say.
3: Overwriting is a bad thing. You might feel more isolated in a way.
4: I'm going to miss connecting with people.
5: I love being able to see what people are up to and people that I wouldn't necessarily talk to.
6: I think a social media free life would be a better way to grow up.
7: On TikTok, I spend like 40 minutes. I just use it on the bus ride home.
2: The Solicitor General's asked the Court of Appeal to decide if the sentence handed to Henry Novak's killer was too low. Ellie Reeves says she's horrified by the case. Vikram Digwal was jailed for at least 21 years after he stabbed the student to death in Southampton last December and falsely claimed to have been racially abused. The US and Iran have agreed a framework deal to end their war. Donald Trump says he's authorizing the toll-free opening of the Strait of Hormuz and removing the US naval blockade of Iran. Israel says its military zones will remain in security zones in Lebanon. The UK, France, Germany and Italy have released a joint statement welcoming the agreement. 9 people have been killed and several others injured in a wave of Russian strikes on Ukraine, which caused major damage to a cathedral in Kyiv. Ukraine called the attack on the 11th century monastery a brutal assault on our people and heritage. Kemi Badenoch is offering to work with the government on reducing welfare spending so it can give more to the military. This after last week's resignations of the Defence Secretary and Armed Forces Minister. They quit over the lack of investment in the military and the delay in publishing the government's defence investment plan. The Conservative leader says that must be addressed.
8: This should not be a left-wing or right-wing issue. This should be a cross-party issue. But the fact that Keir Starmer is so dismissive of the idea of working with anybody and is just going to keep the defence funding as low as it is, to the point where his own ministers are resigning, I think is absolutely shocking. It's shocking.
2: Plans to legalise assisted dying in England have been relaunched after proposed legislation ran out of time in Parliament early this year. The Labour MP Lauren Edwards says she'll reintroduce the private members bill. Opponents say the safety of vulnerable people could be at risk. Campaigner Josh Cook's mother had Huntington's disease and took her own life. He has the same condition.
9: Baffles me that to this day I couldn't say goodbye to my mother because she had to safeguard me. As it stands, I won't be able to say goodbye to those that I love, so I can safeguard them. Let me die, let me say goodbye to those that I love and let them grieve in peace.
2: Finally, some football news. Former Southampton and Rangers manager Russell Martin has agreed a deal to become the new manager of Leicester. He'll sign a 3-year contract with the League One club. Martin's been out of work since being sacked by Rangers in October. And that's the latest. I'm Andrew Peach.
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1: Social media is making children unhappy. It's making it easier for bullies to harass and abuse them.
0: A framework for peace between the US and Iran.
2: If the Iranians comply with his deal, it is going to fundamentally transform the Middle East for the next 50 years.
0: And calls to see the government's defense investment plan.
3: Without it, we cannot rearm Britain.
0: News. With Andrew Page. Under-16s in the UK are going to be banned from social media apps from next spring. Snapchat, TikTok and Instagram among those included, but the messaging service WhatsApp isn't. Here's Siobhan Harris with the story.
4: Sir Keir Starmer announced the ban, saying he wasn't prepared to compromise on the safety and happiness of children.
1: Social media is making children unhappy. It's making it easier for bullies to harass and abuse them, exposing them to content that is dangerous. A technology that intrudes into every corner of a life.
4: Children won't face punishment if they manage to get around the ban, with responsibility falling to platforms to enforce it. Amy Ruffell from Smartphone Free Childhood thinks it's a good start.
5: I think it would be naive to say that this ban today is a silver bullet. I think it's the first step towards changing a social norm that we know as parents, and in fact young people and children are telling us themselves as well, that social media and the amount of time they spend on it is not serving them in a positive way.
4: Here's what some year 8, 9 and 10s think.
6: Overall, I think it's a bad thing. You might feel more isolated in a way.
7: I'm going to miss connecting with people.
8: I love being able to see what people are up to and people that I wouldn't necessarily talk to.
9: I think a social media free life would be a better way to grow up.
4: These parents in London gave their reactions.
10: I don't know how effective it's going to be. I have teenagers, so I believe myself they will find a way to be on there.
11: Yeah, good idea, I think, because I think there's a lot of stuff on there they shouldn't really have access to. They're probably too young.
12: I don't think a total ban on anything is a good idea, but it's so destructive. Those formative years are so important that it's not a bad idea.
4: In Australia, which became the first country in the world to introduce a similar ban, reports suggest that little has changed and teenagers are bypassing age restriction systems.
0: This is Forces News. Donald Trump says ships are moving through the Strait of Hormuz after Iran and the US agreed a framework to end the war. The US Vice President, J.D. Vance, told Fox News it's a groundbreaking deal.
2: If the Iranians comply with his deal, it is going to fundamentally transform the Middle East for the next 50 years. It's going to end the war. It's going to make the Middle East more investable. It's going to mean a lot of prosperity, lower energy prices for the American people.
0: Britain, France, Germany and Italy say it's an opportunity to stabilize the world economy. Here's Sir Keir Starmer.
1: This is a hugely significant moment. We have long called for de-escalation, and it is vital that all parties seize this opportunity to secure stability in the region and restore freedom of navigation in the Strait of Hormuz.
0: Even though Israel says its military zones will remain in security zones in Lebanon, the values of shares are up today. Oil prices are down. Nils Halp from one of the world's biggest shipping firms, Hapag-Lloyd, says it's still going to be a long time before things are back to normal, though.
13: We would guess that it will be 3 to 4 months until everything is going normal again. We'll need to see when it is possible really to go into the Persian Gulf as well, because, 4 months, they have no container ship gone through the Strait of Hormuz. And of course, there are lots of needs for imports from the affected countries that will cause, of course, it will cause some congestion.
14: Forces News.
0: This is BFBS. The Conservative leader is offering to work with the government to reduce the welfare budget so it can spend more on the military. This after last week's resignations of the Defence Secretary, John Healey, and the Armed Forces Minister, Al Carnes. Kemi Badenoch says they quit over the lack of investment and the delay in publishing the Defence Investment Plan.
3: This plan is supposed to be the blueprint for how the government is going to buy the equipment, weapons and munitions we need. Without it, we cannot rearm Britain. Without it, our military cannot plan effectively. Without it, we are not safe.
0: Last week, Sir Keir Starmer warned Russia could be in a position to launch an attack on a NATO state by 2030. The Tory leader says that would directly impact the British military.
3: If Russia invades NATO, we would be at war with Russia. We have troops on the front line already in Estonia as part of NATO's forward land forces. And yet the former Defence Secretary warned last week that Keir Starmer's plans will reduce the readiness of our forces and increase the risk to personnel on operations.
0: In the comments, she called on the Defence Minister Luke Pollard to spend more on defence, and he agreed.
15: Mr Speaker, these are extraordinary times for defence. The threats are real and they're increasing. It's no secret that I worked in lockstep with the former Defence Secretary. He is a friend and mentor. I was his deputy and I'm still standing here because he asked me to stay and because we need continuity in this complex and difficult operational environment. The DIP will be published before the NATO summit. Do we need to spend more on defence? Yes. Does the Prime Minister and the Chancellor agree? Yes. Are we spending more? Yes.
14: This is Forces News.
0: The sentence handed to Henry Novak's murderer has been referred to the Court of Appeal. Judges will assess whether the minimum 21-year term given to Vikram Digwa, who falsely accused his dying victim of racist abuse, is too lenient. Two men who worked for a Russian-speaking taskmaster have been found guilty of arson attacks on property linked to the Prime Minister. They were convicted of setting fire to a house and a car. International condemnation is growing after a Russian airstrike caused major damage to a 1,000-year-old monastery in Kyiv. The European Union's foreign policy chief said it was a war crime.
14: This is Forces News.
0: Now, military teams from around the world gathered on the parade square at the Royal Military Academy Sandhurst for the All Arms International Pace Sticking Competition. This event sees precision drill take place in a competitive setting, judges looking for the perfect synchronisation throughout team performances. Tom Sables reports.
16: Split in two and hinged at one end, pace sticks are carried by drill sergeants and can adjust to measure the exact length of a soldier's stride or pace. But this year's competition saw the ultimate leveller, a downpour of British rain, introduced to proceedings just as the teams lined up with their instruments ready to impress the judges. The competition involves teams of four, led by the driver, marching up and down the parade square. Daniel Davis is Sergeant Major of Watson Company, ATC Purbright.
17: With any sporting type of competition, the more you see your competition competing, the more nerves actually build up. The most surprising thing about the rain is that it doesn't actually allow the pace stick to move through your hand freely. It actually makes a pace stick stick to your hand, meaning that you have to apply that little bit more effort and just that little bit more concentration.
16: International teams have seen huge success in this competition, with high kicks and flair added to Pakistan's routine to grab the judges' attention. Here's Major Haider Gulzar, adjutant of the Pakistani Military Academy.
18: Pace ticking, while for many it may appear to be a display of ceremonial drill and excellence, for a professional soldier, however, I would say it's something far deeper. So the troops who can think as one, troops who can act as one, and troops who can move as one, they are bound to deliver excellence in every military endeavour they are going to encounter in future.
16: By the end of the day, Pakistan took first place among the international sides, while the Grenadier Guards became the UK's all-arms pace-sticking winners. Tom Sables, BFBS Forces News, Sandhurst.
14: The World Cup 2026.
0: More England fans are en route to the US ahead of the country's opening match of the World Cup. Thomas Tuchel's side start their campaign against Croatia on Wednesday in Dallas.
19: Yeah, I'm really excited and I hope England bring it home.
20: Be a trip of a lifetime. It's been a long time planning it as well, but we're just really excited to be here, to finally be on the way and hopefully cheer the boys on.
21: I think we can beat Croatia. Group should be easy enough.
22: Hopefully, fingers crossed. We want it. It's coming home. Let's do it.
0: In today's Group H game, Spain and Cape Verde have just kicked off in Atlanta, still 0-0 there. Uruguay meet Saudi Arabia later. In Group G, Belgium take on Egypt in Seattle. Now, it's understood the former Manchester United boss Ruben Amorim has agreed to become AC Milan's new head coach. The 41-year-old looking set to sign a two-year deal at the San Siro. Former Southampton and Rangers boss Russell Martins agreed to become the new manager of League One Leicester. England cricket coach Brendan McCullum has admitted the behaviour of captain Ben Stokes and bowler Gus Atkinson left him feeling bewildered, angry and gutted. The pair will miss the second test against New Zealand starting on Wednesday after breaking the team curfew and being involved in a nightclub incident. McCullum says he's now more concerned about rallying around the players that have been dropped.
23: I guess my overall emotion probably turned to a little bit of worry and concern for Ben in particular. And then since then, it's been about how do we support these guys whilst not overlooking the fact that they've not lived up to the standards which we've set for ourselves.
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0: Children in the UK will be banned from having accounts on sites like YouTube, TikTok and Instagram. Donald Trump says ships have now started moving through the Strait of Hormuz shipping lane after Iran and the US agreed a framework to end the war in the Middle East. And that's the latest. I'm Andrew Peach.

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0: oil is plummeting down and the stock market is shooting up like a rocket, and the oil is taking its biggest plunge, and we're into the low numbers. And the main thing is that Iran will not have a nuclear weapon. They fully agreed to that.
1: The U.S. president was speaking in France on the sidelines of the G7 summit. He repeated his claim that ships have started moving through the Strait of Hormuz. He says the vital shipping way will be completely open by Friday. Meanwhile, state media in Lebanon say an Israeli strike on a car in the south has killed one person. In Washington, a U.S. official has said the deal doesn't include Lebanon, but discussions are ongoing. International condemnation is growing after a Russian airstrike caused major damage to a 1,000-year-old monastery in Kyiv. The European Union's foreign policy chief said it was a war crime. The Solicitor General has referred the sentence of Vikram Digwa, the man convicted of the murder of Henry Novak, to the Court of Appeal. Emmy Reeves wants a review of whether it was unduly lenient. Digwa was jailed for life and given a minimum term of 21 years earlier this month. He falsely told police he'd been attacked and racially abused by the 18-year-old student, who was handcuffed before officers realised he'd been stabbed. Children in the UK are to be banned from having accounts on social media sites like YouTube, TikTok and Instagram. The measures will come into force early next year. The government is also looking at overnight curfews and introducing a forced break in doom scrolling for older teenagers. Amy Ruffell from Smartphone Free Childhood says it's a good start.
2: I think it would be naive to say that this ban today is a silver bullet. I think it's the first step towards changing a social norm that we know as parents, and in fact young people and children are telling us themselves as well, that social media and the amount of time they spend on it is not serving them in a positive way.
1: The Court of Appeal has ruled the government acted lawfully when it banned the protest group Palestine Action as a terrorist organisation. Almost 60 arrests have been made in central London following today's decision, with multiple demonstrations and demonstrators carried away by police.
3: We need to get back to a free, independent country where people are treated properly and respectfully.
4: Palestine Action is not a terrorist organisation.
5: The few people doing a peaceful protest can undermine the security of the nation. You know, it doesn't say much for the security of the nation.
1: The group's co-founder says she'll take the case to the Supreme Court. Thousands of people have gathered in Bristol for the city's second Birdman contest, with competitors launching homemade flying machines from a platform above the harbour to try and glide as far as possible. The prize was presented by DJ Ian Downs.
6: The winner and the furthest flown for Birdman 2026 is... I'll tell you after the break. See you in three. No, I'm joking. Grassroots communities again!
1: Entries range from an inflatable Concorde to a giant seagull. And that's the latest. I'm Andrew Peach.
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I'm gonna talk you up, we're gonna start a war. 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

0: The Defence Secretary Dan Jarvis has paid tribute to the UK Armed Forces in his first appearance in the Commons since his appointment last week.
1: It's been some time since I left the Armed Forces. The tactics, technology and threats have all changed beyond recognition. The one thing, however, that has remained constant is the professionalism, courage and extraordinary skill of our service men and women.
0: In the last hour, Mr. Jarvis paid tribute to his predecessor, John Healey, who resigned over the defence budget and told MPs he was determined to get the military what they need. State media in Lebanon say an Israeli strike on a car in the south has

0: killed one person, this hours after the US and Iran said they'd reached a deal to end their war. The US Vice President, J.D. Vance, says the US expects the Strait of Hormuz to be opened toll-free.
1: We fundamentally have all the cards here. We don't have to give the Iranians anything if they don't make the commitments that we want long-term on the nuclear program. And even if we just stopped here, what would be true? Their military is destroyed, the Straits of Hormuz are open, their nuclear program has been destroyed, and we have incredible economic leverage over them that we didn't have a year and a half ago.
0: The Russian Shadow Fleet tanker intercepted by British forces yesterday has been formally detained, so the Smirtos can't leave the UK. Royal Marine Commandos boarded the vessel at the weekend in the first operation of its kind involving UK forces. The Court of Appeal says the government acted lawfully when it banned the protest group Palestine Action. More than 100 arrests have been made today with demonstrators carried away by police in central London.
2: We need to get back to a free, independent country where people are treated properly and respectfully.
3: Palestine Action is not a terrorist organisation.
4: If a few people doing a peaceful protest can undermine the security of the nation, you know, it doesn't say much for the security of the nation.
0: In the last couple of minutes, Spain have been held to a shock goalless draw by Cape Verde in the opening match of the World Cup. The European champions entered the tournament one of the favourites to lift the trophy, but were frustrated by a side 65 places below them in the rankings have not appeared before. Forces cricket, UCAF men have been beaten by a representative team from the County Surrey side in Aldershot. Julian Evans was watching.
5: UK Armed Forces welcomed a strong Surrey side to Aldershot for this 50-over showdown. Batting first, a solid 70 from Yeovilton-based Ben Johnson helped UCAF reach 194 all-out. Ralphie Albert, an England under-19 player and grandson of snooker player Jimmy White, was the pick of the Surrey bowlers with 3 for 30, including the wicket of Johnson. In reply, Ryan Patel and Adam Thomas lay the foundations for a big Surrey win. Patel was caught and bowled by Army man Jake Benson on 45, but Thomas saw Surrey to an 8-wicket victory with 88 from 91 balls.
0: And that's the latest. I'm Andrew Pitch.
6: Take it. To the end. 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
0: 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Edge.

0: The captain of a Russian shadow fleet tanker intercepted by British troops in a UK first has been charged with contravening sanctions. The 38-year-old Indian national was earlier arrested, while around two dozen other people on board are assisting with the investigation led by the National Crime Agency. The ship is anchored off the coast of Weymouth after its seizure at the weekend. The Defence Secretary Dan Jarvis has been updating MPs.
1: Sanctioned oil is bankrolling Putin's brutal war in Ukraine. Every barrel sold helps fund the missiles and drones used to kill Ukrainians in their homes, destroy their infrastructure and break their will.
0: Kerry Badenoch has offered to work with the government on reducing welfare spending so it can go to defence instead. This is after last week's resignations of the previous Defence Secretary and Armed Forces Ministers. They quit over the lack of investment in the military and the delay in publishing the Defence Investment Plan. The Conservative leader says that must be addressed now.
2: This should not be a left-wing or right-wing issue. This should be a cross-party issue. But the fact that Keir Starmer is so dismissive of the idea of working with anybody and is just going to keep the defence funding as low as it is, to the point where his own ministers are resigning, I think is absolutely shocking. It's shocking.
0: Donald Trump says he's very

0: be happy about signing a deal with Iran.
1: Very importantly, the oil is plummeting down and the stock market is shooting up like a rocket, and the oil has taken its biggest plunge and we're into the low numbers. And the main thing is that Iran will not have a nuclear weapon. They fully agreed to that.
0: The US president was speaking on the sidelines of the G7 summit in France. He repeated his claims that ships have now started moving through the Strait of Hormuz. He says the vital waterway will be completely open by Friday. Meanwhile, state media in Lebanon say an Israeli strike on a car in the south has killed one person. A US official says the deal doesn't include Lebanon, but discussions about that are ongoing. Children under 16 are expected to be banned from using apps like Instagram, TikTok and Facebook by the spring. The Prime Minister says the restrictions, similar to those in Australia, will give youngsters back their childhoods. Ian Russell, co-founder and chair of the Molly Rose Foundation, says the decision is disappointing.
2: The false hope that could come by announcing a blanket ban without acknowledging the unintended consequences that come with it is just disingenuous. Penalising young people is not the answer, and the answer is to stop the problem at source by turning attention to the platform.
0: Now, on to the World Cup. And a shock, one of the favourites to win has had a very surprising result in their opening match. From Boston, here's Joe Rawson.
3: Spain stunned the bookies' favourites to win the World Cup. The reigning European champions held to a draw by tournament debutants Cape Verde, whose goalkeeper Vizinha put in the performance of his life. Ferran Torres hit the bar when he really should have scored, and despite having 26 shots, Spain couldn't break the minnows down. Spain 0, Cape Verde 0.
0: Joe Rawson reporting. Belgium have just kicked off against Egypt. And that's the latest. I'm Andrew Peach.
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0: The Defence Secretary Dan Jarvis has paid tribute to the UK Armed Forces in his first appearance in the Commons since his appointment last week.
1: It's been some time since I left the Armed Forces. The tactics, technology and threats have all changed beyond recognition. The one thing, however, that has remained constant is the professionalism, courage and extraordinary skill of our service men and women.
0: Mr. Jarvis praised his predecessor, John Healey, who resigned over the defence budget and told MPs he was determined to get the military what they need. State media in Lebanon say an Israeli strike on a car in the south has killed one person. This just hours after the US and Iran said they'd reached a deal to end their war. The US Vice President J.D. Vance says the US expects the Strait of Hormuz to be toll-free.
2: We fundamentally have all the cards here. We don't have to give the Iranians anything if they don't make the commitments that we want long-term on the nuclear program. And even if we just stopped here, what would be true? Their military is destroyed, the Straits of Hormuz are open, their nuclear program has been destroyed, and we have incredible economic leverage over them that we didn't have a year and a half ago.
0: The captain of the Russian Shadow Fleet tanker seized in the English Channel has been charged with contravening sanctions. Two dozen other people on board the vessel are assisting the National Crime Agency with their investigation. The Prime Minister's announced a ban on children under 16 using some social media platforms by next spring. Sir Keir Starmer said social media was designed to be addictive and was harming children's happiness and mental health. These parents in London gave their reaction.
3: Sounds good on paper, but I don't know how effective it's going to be. I have teenagers, so I believe myself they will find a way to be on there.
4: Yeah, good idea, I think, because I think there's a lot of stuff on there they shouldn't really have access to. They're probably too young.
5: I don't think a total ban on anything is a good idea, but it's so destructive. Those formative years are so important.

0: It's not a bad idea.
1: Cape Verde have produced one of the biggest shocks of recent times at the World Cup, holding one of the favourites, Spain, to a goalless draw. Egypt lead Belgium 1-0 going into the second half of their game. In UK Forces cricket, men have been beaten by a side from Aldershot. Julian Evans with more.
2: UK Armed Forces welcomed a strong Surrey side to Aldershot for this 50-over showdown. Batting first, a solid 70 from Yeovilton-based Ben Johnson helped UCAV reach 194 all out. Ralphie Albert, an England under-19 player and grandson of snooker player Jimmy White, was the pick of the Surrey bowlers with 3 for 30, including the wicket of Johnson. In reply, Ryan Patel and Adam Thomas lay the foundations for a big Surrey win. Patel was caught and bowled by Army man Jake Benson on 45, but Thomas saw Surrey to an 8-wicket victory with 88 from 91 balls.
1: And that's the latest. I'm Andrew Peach.
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4: President Trump has joined fellow world leaders for the G7 summit in France. He said a deal to end the war against Iran had been signed and the text will be released soon. The BBC's Christian Fraser is there.
5: The leaders who are here are in charge of some of the biggest industrialised countries around the world, and they've suffered greatly in the last 4 months. So there is a collective sigh of relief that something is finally down on paper. They welcomed the agreement in a statement this morning, saying that it gave an opportunity to stabilise the region and also to create some stability in the global economy. But they put the emphasis on the detailed negotiation that is still to come.
4: The captain of a Russian Shadow Fleet tanker intercepted by British troops in a UK first has been charged with contravening sanctions. The 38-year-old Indian national was earlier arrested, while around two dozen other people on board are assisting with the investigation led by the National Crime Agency. The ship is anchored off the coast of Weymouth after its seizure by Royal Marines. Defence Secretary Dan Jarvis was updating MPs.
6: Sanctioned oil is bankrolling Putin's brutal war in Ukraine. Every barrel sold helps fund the missiles and drones used to kill Ukrainians in their homes, destroy their infrastructure, and break their will.
4: The Solicitor General has referred the sentence of Vikram Digwa, the man who was convicted of the murder of Henry Novak, to the Court of Appeal. Ellie Reeves wants a review of whether it was unduly lenient. Digwa was jailed for life and given a minimum term of 21 years earlier this month. He falsely told police he'd been attacked and racially abused by the 18-year-old student, who was handcuffed before officers realised he'd been stabbed. It's been confirmed a social media ban for under-16s will take effect from next year. Snapchat, TikTok and Instagram are among the apps included, but not the messaging app WhatsApp. Children won't face punishment if they get around the ban, with responsibility falling to platforms to enforce it. Not all charities are welcoming this. This is what some children in years 8, 9 and 10 have had to say.
7: Overall, I think it's a bad thing. You might feel more isolated in a way.
8: I'm going to miss connecting with people.
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10: I think a social media free life would be a better way to grow up.
11: On TikTok, I spend like 40 minutes. I just use it on the bus ride home.
4: Now, at the World Cup, Cape Verde, a small group of islands off the coast of West Africa, have drawn 0-0 against the reigning European champions Spain in what's thought to be one of the biggest upsets in the tournament's history.
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0: some games you think is extra special for a variety of reasons. 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
1: And it's just finished. Belgium 1, Egypt 1. That's the latest. I'm Andrew Peach.
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3: President Trump has joined world leaders at the summit of the G7 nations in France. He said a deal to end the war with Iran had been signed, and he'd now turn his attention to securing peace between Russia and Ukraine. The Israeli Prime Minister said his forces would remain in Lebanon, Syria and Gaza as long as necessary. Benjamin Netanyahu's words are voiced by an interpreter.
4: I would like to tell the citizens of Israel that our fight is not over. We will have to remain vigilant. We will have to remain strong and determined and protect and defend ourselves as much as necessary. And it's true not only when we talk about Iran, it's also true when we talk about its various terrorist tentacles and branches.
3: The captain of the Russian Shadow Fleet tanker seized in the English Channel has been charged with contravening sanctions. 24 other people on board the vessel are assisting the National Crime Agency with their investigation. The Defence Secretary Dan Jarvis has paid tribute to UK Armed Forces in his first appearance in the Commons since his appointment last week.
5: It's been some time since I left the armed forces. The tactics, technology and threats have all changed beyond recognition. The one thing, however, that has remained constant is the professionalism, courage and extraordinary skill of our service men and women.
3: Mr. Jarvis praised his predecessor, John Healey, who resigned over the defence budget, and told MPs he was determined to get the military what they need. Children under 16 are expected to be banned from using apps like Instagram, TikTok and Facebook by next spring. The Prime Minister says the restrictions, similar to those in Australia, will give youngsters back their childhoods. These pupils at a secondary school in Manchester shared their thoughts.
6: I'm over the moon about it. I'm quite happy. Nowadays, people don't really come out anymore. It's like become a habit of just going on your phone, scrolling on social media.
7: It's designed to be addictive. It shortens people's attention spans.
8: I feel like there's a lot of groups, like especially neurodivergent people, who will feel excluded.
3: Cape Verde goalkeeper Vizinha was the hero as the African country produced a major shock, holding Spain to a goalless draw at the World Cup. He made 7 saves to keep the European champions at bay. Vizinha says it's a day he won't forget.
9: Today, the dream come true. We compete against Spain, and it's one of the best national team in the world. And we are very, very happy, very proud of all of the players, all the people from Cape Verde.
3: England winger Bukayo Saka says he's ready to go despite concerns over an Achilles injury. Manager Thomas Tuchel suggested he's unlikely to complete a full 90-minute match, but Saka says he's fit.
10: Between Mikel and Arsenal medical team and Thomas and the England medical team since March, they've managed me amazingly and helped me get back on the pitch and do what I can for the team. And yeah, I'm feeling better than I felt in the last few months, and yeah, I'm ready to go.
3: Saudi Arabia and Uruguay have just kicked off. That's the latest. I'm Andrew Peach.
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0: the captain of a Russian shadow fleet tanker intercepted by British troops in a UK first has been charged with contravening sanctions. The 38-year-old Indian national was earlier arrested while around two dozen other people on board are assisting with the investigation led by the National Crime Agency. The ship remains anchored off the coast of Weymouth after its seizure at the weekend. The Defence Secretary Dan Jarvis has been updating MPs.
1: Sanctioned oil is bankrolling Putin's brutal war in Ukraine. Every barrel sold helps fund the missiles and drones used to kill Ukrainians in their homes, destroy their infrastructure, and break their will.
0: President Trump has joined fellow world leaders for the G7 summit in France. He said a deal to end the war against Iran had been signed and the text would be released soon. The BBC's Christian Fraser is there.
2: The leaders who are here are in charge of some of the biggest industrialised countries around the world, and they've suffered greatly in the last 4 months. So there is a collective sigh of relief that something is finally down on paper. They welcomed the agreement in a statement this morning, saying that it gave an opportunity to stabilise the region and also to create some stability in the global economy. But they put the emphasis on the detailed negotiation that is still to come.
0: International condemnation is growing after a Russian airstrike caused major damage to a 1,000-year-old monastery in Kyiv. The European Union's foreign policy chief said it was a war crime. The Solicitor General has referred the sentence of Vikram Digwa, the man convicted of the murder of Henry Novak, to the Court of Appeal. Ellie Reeves wants a review of whether it was unduly lenient. Digwa was jailed for life and given a minimum term of 21 years earlier this month. He falsely told police he'd been attacked and racially abused by the 18-year-old student who was handcuffed before officers realized he'd been stabbed. Children under 16 are expected to be banned from using apps like Instagram, TikTok and Facebook by next spring. The Prime Minister insists the restrictions, similar to those introduced in Australia, will give youngsters back their childhood. Ian Russell's co-founder and chair of the Molly Rose Foundation and says the decision is disappointing.
3: The false hope that could come by announcing a blanket ban without acknowledging the unintended consequences that come with it is just disingenuous. Penalising young people is not the answer, and the answer is to stop the problem at source by turning attention to the platform.
0: Cape Verde manager Bubista says it means everything after starting their World Cup campaign with a shock goalless draw with Spain. Meanwhile, Belgium and Egypt shared a 1-1 draw in Seattle. Saudi Arabia and Uruguay kick off at 11 before Iran go up against New Zealand in the early hours of the morning.
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0: President Trump has joined world leaders at the summit of G7 nations in France. He said a deal to end the war with Iran had been signed, and he would now turn his attention to securing peace between Russia and Ukraine. The Israeli Prime Minister Benjamin Netanyahu said his forces would remain in Lebanon, Syria and Gaza as long as necessary. His words are voiced by an interpreter.
1: I would like to tell you, citizens of Israel, that our fight is not over. We will have to remain vigilant. We will have to remain strong and determined and protect and defend ourselves as much as necessary. And it's true not only when we talk about Iran, it's also true when we talk about its various terrorist tentacles and branches.
0: The governor of California, Gavin Newsom, claims President Trump has directed the federal government to investigate him and his family in what could be the most significant escalation yet of the administration's legal campaign against critics of the president. Mr. Newsom is a vocal Trump antagonist and top contender for the 2028 presidential race. He said agents from the Department of Justice had been looking into him and his wife, as well as reaching out to friends and former employees.
2: One by one, anyone who has challenged Donald Trump has ended up on his hit list. And today, I proudly join that list. After calling for my arrest last year, Donald Trump directed his Department of Justice to investigate me. And just in the last week, I've learned that his campaign has reached my own home. To get me, he's coming after my wife, Jen, a public servant.
0: Children under 16 are expected to be banned from using apps like Instagram, TikTok and Facebook by next spring. The Prime Minister insists the restrictions, similar to those introduced in Australia, will give youngsters back their childhood. These pupils at a secondary school in Manchester shared their thoughts.
3: I'm over the moon about it. I'm quite happy. Nowadays, people don't really come out anymore. It's like become a habit of just going on your phone, scrolling on social media.
4: It's designed to be addictive. It shortens people's attention spans.
5: I feel like there's a lot of groups, like especially neurodivergent people, who will feel excluded.
0: Leicester have announced former Southampton and Rangers manager Russell Martin as their new manager. He signed a three-year deal with the League One club. Martin's been out of work since being sacked by Rangers last October. Cape Verde defender Steven Moreira says he was left on the verge of tears after his team held Spain to a goalless draw at the World Cup. They're the third smallest country in terms of population competing at the tournament. Moreira found the result hard to put into words.
6: Honestly, I don't realize for the moment what we did against Spain. I'm just proud of my country, of my teammates, of my family. That's it.
0: And it's currently 1-1 in extra time between Saudi Arabia and Uruguay.